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1: 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I'll spend my day with the perfect girl and the perfect drink. Johnny Walker. 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
2: 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Additionally, they made it possible for you, the public, to view local, regional, and international tournaments from the comfort of your homes. For those reasons, I play the game of the NLA. Even if I do not win, I know Grenada always wins.
1: 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When you play all the games, the NLA in turn supports sports, culture, and nation-building activities throughout the Tri-Islands.
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Anybody holding on to Jesus tonight? 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

0: Welcome to Pathway to Faith Enrichment, brought to you by the pastor and church family of Sanctuary of Praise, Mary Ann St. George's. The Sanctuary of Praise is a member church of the Pentecostal Assemblies of the West Indies. Our pastor, Reverend Philip Chase, will be sharing a word that is divinely inspired and relevant for our times. We do extend a warm invitation to you as you join us in this telecast. I am Paul Isaac for Sanctuary of Praise.
1: Today, I'm wrapping up on a series that we have been on. Sharing is God glorified. And today, we have our final sermon. In this context, not the final message from the text, but a final message from the context of sharing is God glorified. St. John's Gospel, chapter 15, verse 8. Hearing is my Father glorified, that he bear much fruit. So shall he be my disciples. Let faith grow in us to believe. This is truth. Let it inspire us to accept it is what we have to do. Let the burden of weariness, doing nothing, be lifted off our shoulders. We become active with God, engaging with Him in harvesting men. Bless your congregation, anoint your servant, and guide him. Lead as you through him the spell of thy word. Thank you today for talking to us. Bless thy word in Jesus' name. Amen. It will be worth it all when Jesus' face we see. It will be worth it all when his face we behold. The trials of life will not be compared with his glory that shall be revealed on that day. The tribulations and troubles, the wars and conflicts are over. They are finished. It is what we are looking forward to in the future. We are not serving God without an understanding of what tomorrow holds. We are inspired to serve and to endure in our service to God because our tomorrow is bright. The face of our God shall shine, and he shall be the light of the city. He shall be the light of our day and our days to come. We live with excitement and enthusiasm that we shall see him. We shall laugh, we shall dance, we shall sing, we shall whirl. We see he whom we have served these many years. and we have not served him in vain. It will be worth it all when the face of Jesus we see. Our mission is complete. Our labor of love is finished. And our sacrifice is well received by God. Worry not about the sacrifice you make today and that which you have made last year. You shall be rewarded. Our labor is not designed to be unending. Our days of sowing and watering and reaping are not forever. There is coming a day when the labor would be ended. And the industry of harvesting souls shall cease. And the mills on God's estate shall stand silent. For the laborers are gone. The workers are gone. The harvesters are gone. The planters are gone. We are going out. We shall behold him. And Lord, how much I long to see you and bow before thee, my Lord, my God, my Savior, my Father. Our sacrifice shall be honored. And the sweet aroma shall rise from us and shall fill the house of God where Jesus Christ stands. And he looks upon sons of men, washed in his blood, filled with his mind and filled with his spirit. And he shall smile at the faces of the sons of God, beaming with light and brilliance and the glory of the Son of God. I live to see him. I live to rise before him. We shall see him. Whom our hearts have so long sought after through diligence, anguish and pain. The cries are over and the tears are wiped dry. And they're standing before God, multitudes from every nation and every language, bowing down before the Lamb of God, crying, "Holy, holy, holy Lord God Almighty, thou who was, thou art, and forevermore shall be, worthy is the Lamb qualified to open up the books." Stripped in the righteousness of God and the fine linen of the Master as the Son, we shall be clothed, and God shall hug us, and he shall comfort us, and he shall say, "Welcome home, sons and daughters of the Most High God." Choice and chosen. You have triumphed. You have won the victory.

0: man and woman standing before the Lamb, which was slain, whose blood washed away the sins of mortals, and whose spirit immortalized the spirits of those born in mortality. Death has been destroyed. Life lives in them. Fruit, much fruit, more fruit that cannot be numbered. No man shall be able to number. Yes, the sons and daughters of God, they stand before the Lamb, a multitude no man can number. From this nation will be disciples. You will see the faces of those whom you led to Christ. You shall see the boys and girls beaming in the radiance of the Lord whom you have led to Christ. Fruit. More fruit, much fruit. They shall dip before you with a heart of thanksgiving, and they shall say, thank you for the day you came and shared Christ with me. Thank you. Lift the hands to the Lamb of God and say to him all glory. All honor, all power belongeth unto thee, the wise God. You will see them. They shall be representatives from this land, from this nation, standing before God. Because you want them, you loved them, you fed them, you cared for them, you encouraged them, you motivated them, you pushed them when they did not feel like going any further. You held them by the right hand, and you said to them, I will carry you. Yes, one day at a time, one step at a time, I will carry you. And you carry them. Fruit. More fruit. Much fruit. No man can number. Shalabatu kumwante kishi. No man can number. No man can number. Lord, lay hold of our bowels to be all the Lamb of God's mission to the earth. And there be a restless sea in our boils. Fruit. More fruit. Much fruit. Fruit. More fruit. Much. Much. Much. Hell shall not have dominion over the sons of men whom God ordained unto salvation. fruit. Much fruit. Fruit. More fruit. Much fruit. The fruit. The great multitudes. Much. Much. How much is much? How much is much? How much is much? Lord, how much is much? The finest engineer in the world cannot build a computer to number the number of people and people's groups across the nations of the world. Cannot. Much fruit. They are those, the expression of your labor of love and your sweat and your tears and your bleeding and your groaning and your going. Standing in the express image of the Son of Man. They are those who through enduring patience waited on the latter rain and the latter day and the day in which the Son of Man shall be revealed. Palms in the hands, golden crowns on the head. We have made it. We have made it. We have made it. We have made it. Herein is God glorified. Glorified. Hallelujah. To the Lamb of God. And the 420 elders cast the crowns before the Lord. What is the Lamb of God to receive honor and glory and wealth? For the Lamb has overcome. To God be the glory.
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I'm Kirk C. Tahal, and this is the Kirk C. Tahal Morning Show. Of course, I'm here with you Monday to Friday from 6 to 9 a.m. My friends, it's a thoughtful Thursday here in the Isle of Spice, and I'm thrilled to have this opportunity to chat with you again yet another morning. Now, our topic is one that resonates deeply in our hearts: letting go of bitterness and the power of forgiveness. Now, we all carry wounds, both from others and sometimes from ourselves. And I know it can be challenging to move forward. Today, my friends, let's take a moment to reflect on how holding on to resentment can weigh us down, and let's also explore liberating parts of forgiveness. Now, whether it's forgiving a friend, a loved one, or even ourselves, this journey can lead to healing and peace. I want to encourage you, my friends, to stay tuned as we dive into this important conversation, share some insights, and perhaps find ways to lighten our hearts together. Don't touch that dial right after our break. Our conversation begins.

0: rodent does not exist in our region. 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
0: Because of that.
1: Wonderful to hear that.
0: Yes, and because of that, there isn't a need for panic.
1: Okay.
0: No. I want to be clear. I am not telling you that there cannot be an imported case. I am not saying that. What I'm saying, though, is that presently, the risk of transmission or the risk for an outbreak of the hantavirus in Grenada, based on the risk profile, it is low, because the vector, the rodent, the rat, is not present in Grenada, and it is not present in the Caribbean.
1: Okay. That is good to hear. Kevin, let's take a break here, and we'll be right back. Because it's wonderful news. Folks, don't go anywhere. Stay with us. It's getting interesting.

0: And just to just share something here, to put it in context, right? Now, hantavirus is not new. Hantavirus was first recognized during the Korean War. That was in the early 1950s.
1: Okay.
0: And so the virus was later formally identified in 1976.
1: But why it's called Andes, right? Andes, South America? Why? So the Iraq cross continent? I mean, you don't have to understand that.
0: Well, again, there are a number of things, you know that we know and do not know, mm-hmm. right? You know, but it was first discovered in the 1950s in the Korean War, and what happened is that a number of soldiers became ill. Now, that is where is now South Korea. Now, as I said, it was later identified in 1976, and it was carried by specific types of rodents.
1: Okay.
0: The common species is in the rat and mouse family.
1: Okay.
0: So, such as there's something called a day mice, and the field rodents, what we just call rats.
1: Yeah.
0: You know, yeah. Now, and so that is what we would say is the main culprit, right?
1: Mm-hmm.
0: Now, remember I said that the risk is pretty low. And let me just put out here to Arthur. There was some, because I got called on it, there was some report about something in the Caribbean. And I want to see this. And that's why it's good to read and understand and take news from the official channels. Now, in the CAFA structure and network, there is something called a Regional Health Communications Network, which is RHCN. Grenada is represented on that network.
1: Mm-hmm.
0: And I represent Grenada on that network. Now, that network has been functioning since there was an Ebola scare in the region.
1: Okay.
0: That's over a decade ago.
1: Mm-hmm.
0: The network was formed in Barbados when we went as health communicators to do some training and some information sharing and so on. So it's called the Regional Health Communication Network. Now, I am in contact with health communicators throughout the entire region, in the entire CAFA structure.
1: Okay.
0: And so I had reached out to my counterpart in St. Kitts Nevis, and you know, who explained what was going on. And so we were hearing all kind of a thing. And up to today, someone asked me that, and I said, no. So I'm putting that out there, that according to the Ministry of Health in St. Kitts and Nevis,
1: mm-hmm.
0: There has been no confirmed or suspected cases of hantavirus within the Federation of St. Kitts and Nevis.
1: Because I saw,
0: now what?
1: I saw something, I'm glad you mentioned it, because I saw something in one of the regional papers, which I peruse in the morning time, that there was a suspected case of a Kittitian national. So that is untrue.
0: Yeah. Okay. Well, so again, it's context.
1: Mm-hmm.
0: So what is untrue and what is true? What is true is that, yeah, there was a citizen aboard the vessel that was affected, which is well known.
1: Yeah.
0: So that cruise ship, there was a Kittitian national. What was not explained is whether, as in our case, we have Grenadian nationals who are employed on several different cruise ships.
1: Yeah.
0: And they might be straddling the same area, or God, who knows, they may have worked on that ship before, but not there again.
1: Mm-hmm.
0: What is important, and this is how people don't understand the importance of risk communication. What people didn't grasp is that the citizen did not enter, or should I say re-enter, St. Kitts and Nevis.
1: Oh, okay.
0: So you could be a national. It is going to be reported a Grenadian national was

0: on board the Kayak Princess, right? Or some other vessel. When it got stopped by local police between or just outside of St. Patrick, right? But they didn't see whether or not the boat docked in St. Patrick.
1: Oh, okay, okay. So I get it from.
0: And so being a national does not mean that you re-enter. You may be, okay, so like a Grenadian can come back home at any time.
1: Yeah.
0: If the U.S. want to deport them and they choose to come back home, they are welcome. You cannot stop them.
1: No.
0: However, as we know, citizens from other countries were being sent to different parts of the world, not so?
1: Yeah.
0: Right. So sometimes I see they have posts up on social media saying, well, ICE have a Grenadian in custody. And everybody get all excited all kind of a nonsense. It does not necessarily mean that because you are in ICE custody, you will be deported first.
1: No.
0: It doesn't mean that even if you will come to Grenada, what if you elect to go to Trinidad because you have relatives in Trinidad? So we make a set of force not understanding the science. Now, let me say this here. As I indicated today, there's a difference between general communication and risk communication. Now, what the ministry does, what we practice here, is called risk communication, because we are explaining to people the risks associated with A, B, C, D. In that case, we are explaining to people the risk associated with hantavirus. Now, if I may briefly say this here. Now, when one talk about risk communication, the difference here is that general communication is different from risk communication. Yeah. Now, risk communication generally speaks. So, if you want to say, you know, they are like apple and grapes, right? I remember one of my lecturers said to me once something that we always hear, that salt and white sugar and salt, they could actually look alike. They are like cousins.
1: Yeah, yeah.
0: But it doesn't mean that white sugar is salt and vice versa.
1: Yeah.
0: So unless, you know, here you actually sit and do the analysis, you would not get the accurate information.
1: Okay.
0: Now, what is the main difference when one speaks to communication? And I'm putting that there so that people who are listening, you know, will understand what we are talking about. Now, here is Arthur. As simple as it may seem, a song, even when you have a billboard up, there are different types of billboards. Now, you have informational billboards and you have advertising billboards. An advertising billboard might be like somebody who's selling cell phones will put up.
1: Okay.
0: That is an advertising billboard. Now, an informational billboard is what the Ministry of Health will put up, because in that case now, we are sharing information on something.
1: Okay.
0: Yeah? And so this is what is happening when we look at real-time communication and also general communication. So for example, right?
1: Yeah.
0: Now, when we talk about communication in general, risk communication or public health risk communication is to really save life. The goal is to save life. That's all that we care about. Minimize the impact, right? Reduce the risk of you getting sick, and ultimately protecting lives. So we don't want loss of lives. Now, the other form of communication is just for information sake, just for the sake of sharing information.
1: Okay.
0: So it could be, most times, that is what a lot of the social media platforms are doing, which is why you would always hear the ministry say, take your information only from credible sources. Mm-hmm. Because you just want to get likes, shares, and maybe you want to grow your following based on the algorithm.
1: Yep.
0: We are not in that business.
1: You come and
0: that
1: get facts.
0: Is not right. We come in with facts. And so sometimes you will find there is a slight delay in when we publish the information. As I was explaining to someone again today, there is a reason for doing that.
1: We cannot have the facts utter, first.
0: Right. And as a responsible organization, we cannot just put things on the hearsay. We have to check the facts. We have to verify. Because when the ministry puts something outside there, it should be able to stand the test of time. We should not recall.
1: Okay.
0: When we have to go and recall, what
1: the credibility is gone.
0: Thank you very much. Thank you very much. And in risk communication, the principle of risk communication says the top three is what we always aspire to do. That is first, be right. So first is to first, be right, be credible. 1, 2, 3. If you cannot, and so we ask, what we do is that if we cannot be first, because somebody else may put out the information to say, well, okay, there is an outbreak of something down here. At least we want to be right. Right speaks about accuracy, because accuracy is critical to credibility.
1: Mm-hmm.
0: Right? First is just to be ahead of the game. The first source of communication often becomes the source against which all others are measured. We understand that.
1: Mm-hmm.
0: But if you're first, as some people just want to put out things first.
1: I know.
0: And then it's wrong. Nobody even watching that again. Credibility is about honesty, and it is fundamental to building trust. So we always say, if we can't be first, right?
1: Be very accurate.
0: And in hantavirus case, right. We can't be first in hantavirus case, because it was first reported by the WHO.
1: Yeah.
0: But at least we're going to be right in that we are going to tell you or share with you credible, accurate information. And that is the difference in what we do, right? Somebody could actually sell you a cell phone and tell you it's a Galaxy whatever, and when you actually check it out, it's like buying cat and bag. Mm. It's like you're buying a used phone online.
1: Yep.
0: Right? But you don't know what you're buying, not until you actually get it.
1: Yep.
0: We don't operate like that.
1: Okay.
0: And so we understand why the sharing of timely information is critical, you know, but we understand the bigger picture that we have a responsibility, because the information we give could determine whether you live or die.
1: All
0: and
1: right.
0: We don't want to be held responsible for that.
1: Okay, so stick a pin there, folks. Speaking with Kevin Fredericks of the Ministry of Health, we will be right back in a moment. Don't go anywhere.
2: Don't touch that dial. We'll be right back. This is City Sound 97.5 FM.
1: Well, folks, we are back. You and your health. Another Thursday, the 21st day of May. Kevin Fredericks of the Ministry of Health, Senior Communication Officer at the Ministry of Health, is with us. So we're still talking hantavirus. And he said there's no need to panic, and that people should listen to credible information. Credible communications will be given or be preferred by the Ministry of Health. Go ahead.
0: Yes, right. So as we said just before we took the break, is that the risk to Grenada is pretty low, and we thank God for that, you know, and we want listeners, citizens over there to really take the information from credible and trusted sources. So, but I want to share, Otter, how is it spread? So, you have to really, it's pathways. So, hantavirus is not spread through everyday person-to-person contact in most cases, right?
1: Mm-hmm. Mm-hmm.
0: It is typically transmitted in people, inhale contaminated dust from rodent urine or droppings.
1: From the rodent.
0: Yes, from the rodents. Mm-hmm. It is also possible that if you touch contaminated surfaces and then touch your nose, well, your mouth.
1: The same thing happens with irregular rodents. If you touch them, you will end up with
0: leptospirosis and so on. Mm-hmm. Correct. Right. Or if you were bitten by one of the rodents. Right, yeah. So that's why I am saying, yeah, you know, that we have to be mindful of all of that information and not just the hype. Mm-hmm. The hype will actually lead us astray, but we have to understand transmission, what can happen, how it can happen. So because, as I said, that species that is responsible, that specific carrier species is not in Grenada, it reduces the likelihood of transmission locally. Now, human-to-human transmission usually will require some sort of intimate or prolonged exposure. Now, by that I mean, we know some people just have animals as pets, yeah. Right? Mm-hmm. So that intimate mingling much with the animal, the infected vector, yeah. If you are in a prolonged exposure time frame with it, you could actually get infected that way. Now, the incubation period before any symptoms arrive is usually 1 to 6 weeks. So we're looking at basically a month and a half.
1: Yeah.
0: Right, you know. Mm-hmm. And importantly, I wanted to share this now. The symptoms can begin like the flu and may include fever and chills, muscle aches and fatigue, headache and nausea.
1: Okay.
0: Now, in some rare severe cases, it can progress to breathing difficulties.
1: Shortness of breath.
0: And obviously, yes. And obviously, when you start to experience breathing difficulties, it becomes a medical emergency.
1: Of course.
0: Right? So you will require some urgent medical intervention, like, you know, care and so on. And that is basically where it is. Now, I want to, before we segue into our next part of the conversation, I got something today again, and I know I have been tracking all of those things. Now, people will start to, in their own quarters, see, well, this is another COVID. Me, I ain't doing this, I ain't do that. And I want our listeners out there to understand, there is absolutely no need for panic. Likewise, treatment. Now, vaccines is out of it. So if you start to actually think about vaccine and start to hyperventilate and make all kind of unnecessary stuff, no, there is no vaccine associated with antivirus. There is no specific antiviral cure for hantavirus. However, early medical care significantly improves outcomes. So what you need to do is that as soon as you start to develop symptoms that are unusual, right? Knowing that you had some unusual exposure to, let me say, some rodents in an infested area, mm-hmm. Right? And I'm meaning here the rodents that we spoke about earlier.
1: Yeah.
0: Right. Then what is advice, the international advice, is that you seek medical attention promptly. So right away, you seek medical attention. Communicate, share information. You inform your healthcare providers about any exposure history you may have had.
1: Okay.
0: Right? And then that is how it is managed and treated. Right? Now, I know a lot of people might be saying, well, what if, can we? Okay, the answer to that is yes, because the science is the same. Now, and what people need to understand is that when we say seek medical attention promptly, Don't stay at your home and self-medicate while bush. Don't because you will start to go on.
1: Go ahead.
0: People will start to go online and they will start to see all kind of a thing.
1: Dr. Google.
0: Yeah. And try this and try that. We are not promoting that. What we are promoting is that you seek medical attention early. Go to your nearest healthcare facility. If you have a private doctor, contact them right away. Go to the hospital, right? Contact, let them know, this is what I am experiencing. I had been exposed, I think, to some rodents because I came out in that country recently where there was an outbreak. And so I am not feeling too well. So I am reporting because this is the advice. So I am reporting. Then, when that is done, we will do what we have to do. Now, I want persons to understand this, that we work with PAHO, we work with CAFA, right? And CAFA has what is called early, so it's a tailored early warning system that can detect and respond to these things if needed. As a CAFA
1: for want of
0: member
1: hold
0: state,
1: a second, for want of explanation, repeat for us again the meaning of PAHO, the meaning of CAFA. For general information.
0: So PAHO is the Pan American Health Organization. It's PAHO, WHO, World Health Organization.
1: And they control
0: the PAHO,
1: they control
0: yes,
1: dissemination of information and declaring
0: correct.
1: Any emergency in terms of health emergencies throughout the world.
0: Correct.
1: And then
0: and they also
1: CAFA,
0: provide support.
1: And then CAFA is our regional partner. Who is, well, explain what is CAFA in terms
0: right.
1: of so, the go ahead.
0: So CAFA is the Caribbean Public Health Agency.
1: Okay.
0: They are based in Trinidad and Tobago. The Caribbean member states are members of CAFA.
1: Okay.
0: Now, recently, our Minister for Health was, he was chairing CAFA.
1: Okay.
0: Right? Because you have, so it rotates, similar to how CARICOM chairmanship rotates.
1: Yeah.
0: Similar, right.
1: Yeah.
0: So, and they will sit, because every, you know, CAFA is empowered by Caribbean or regional governments. They are the ones who pump money, another thing, into CAFA, right?
1: Yeah.
0: So that's how CAFA is structured. So now CAFA has the skills, the wherewithal, the competencies, and all of that. That's why they were able to have a tailored early warning surveillance and lab system that will continue to actively monitor the situation on our behalf. So, CAFA is the go-to for the region.
1: Okay.
0: Now, countries, when we do our in-country testing, for example, right, we send the same samples down to CAFA for what is called secondary or confirmation testing, confirmatory testing. So CAFA will say, yes, that is correct. Yes, so Grenada know that they are doing the right thing. And as a matter of fact, our lab techs, lab director, and so on, they are all trained from time to time by CAFA experts. Likewise, equipment and so on, CAFA experts just be on the ground down here, working sometimes to help set up, yeah, and train people in the use of whether it is a new piece of equipment, you know, how to go about doing RNA extractions and all those things. And then, right, CAFA conducts training, but whether it is in person or online in Grenada. So there is this continuous development of staff, right? Yeah, you know, that takes place ever so often at that level. Yeah. So it is important that I put that out there. And if you look at all of the information that is shared, all of the information that is shared throughout the region, yeah, you will hear them say, yeah, that they are monitoring this situation, and they are working closely with the Caribbean Public Health Agency, CAFA.
1: Okay.
0: Yes?
1: Yes. Correct. All right. So, folks, we take a break, and we'll be right back. Don't go anywhere.
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1: Welcome back, folks. Speaking with Kevin Fredericks of the Ministry of Health, Senior Communication Officer. Well, we spoke about updates. We spoke about hantavirus. Kevin, if I'm not in the habit of checking a doctor, how would I come and check if I start coughing or if I've been exposed to somebody? How do we, in wrapping up in the final segment of the program, let's talk about encouraging people to be much more proactive in terms of their health.
0: And well, that's a very, very, very good question, you know. I struggle to answer it sometimes because I always like to place the responsibility, as is correctly so, in the lap of the person. Now, we all have a personal responsibility to be well and to keep ourselves well. And I say, just as how we have a personal responsibility to keep our vehicles functioning properly, because that's what we do. We invest in a vehicle, and we know when it's time to do service repair, right? Servicing or repairs or even to wash them. So I think that every individual should understand how their body works, what is available, where it is available, and how to access the service. Now, in Grenada, our health centers, right, and medical stations, they are positioned within a 1 to 3 mile radius.
1: Okay.
0: Now, it is easily accessible because we keep all of our health centers on the main, right?
1: Yeah.
0: And that's important to know. The health centers are on the main road. The medical stations go deeper into the communities, into the villages, but it is not far from the health center. So they are considered satellite facilities, right, that feed into the health center. Now, we have clinics, right, and the health centers are staffed with nurses, doctors, pharmacies. Now, of course, you have schedules. So there will be a day for DMO. There's a day for chronic disease. Dressings normally happen every day. Then you have things like child care service, specialized services and everything. So if someone is not feeling too well, like maybe they start to have symptoms of the flu, what we encourage? You visit the health center or medical station. Speak to the healthcare provider that is present. Now, that is primary care, because we're dealing with it at the primary level from the onset. So persons can visit, they will see one of our trained healthcare providers. If you need to see the doctor, the nurse would make that connection for you. If the doctor is not there, sometimes the doctor may have stepped out. Sometimes it may not be doctor day to day. Let us say, I will use, just for example, Grand Roy.
1: Uh-huh.
0: It may not be doctor day to day in Grand Roy, right? But you visit Grand Roy, but it is doctor day to day at Guav. The nurse will advise, okay, you know what? The doctor is not going to be in today, but it is doctor day to day in Guav. Can you make it to Guav? I think it's best that you go to Guav to see the doctor, right? So the nurse will make that connection, right? If it is a case whereby, say, you report to the facility, quote unquote, after hours, and if it's a serious case, The nurse, because the doctor is residing within the health district, the nurse can contact the doctor. The doctor will advise what happened.
1: Okay.
0: The doctor, based on what is being communicated to the doctor will decide, okay, you know, maybe it is a case for the hospital, right? Or maybe doctor will say, okay, hold on, give me a few minutes, I am going to be there. Doc will come, do whatever they have to do, and then they are going to decide what is the next best step. It may be that you can go back home and monitor with a few simple meds, and then tomorrow, if the situation changes, we would then elevate. It may be that. It may be a case whereby you may urgently need to go to the hospital. Then the ambulance, if it is a case whereby the ambulance is needed, the ambulance will then take you to the hospital. If it's a case whereby you are in a position to drive yourself, okay, because I know of cases whereby people prefer to actually drive themselves, because it is not a medically threatening, life-threatening emergency, right? So you have, for example, urgent care and emergent care. Emergencies, non-emergencies. So if you have, like, for example, you've been coughing utter for the last 8 days at your home, and you don't go in and check nothing, but tonight you feel, nah, boy, I find like that coughing going, and maybe now I'm starting to get a little fever, which happens.
1: Yeah.
0: The ER, the accident and emergency or casualty, is not the best place to go, because you're going to have to wait, because it is not...
1: And then you might create any contamination for whatever you have.
0: Okay, So if you could have waited for the last 8 days, you're just waiting for a couple hours and go to the community facility. That makes it better. Now, that is one of the reasons why sometimes we have overcrowding at the ER, and people then take to social media or will call some radio station and say a set of things, not understanding that what they showed up for is something they could have gone to the health center with. Sometimes they stay home during the day. Don't worry, man, I'm feeling good. The health center open until 5-6. They don't go. But then when they want to run, go to the hospital. And expect when they get there, the nurse or doctor should drop everything that they're doing and see you. No. I understand. In all honesty, I understand why it happens. What we are saying to people, right? Yeah. We're not blaming you. We're not cursing you. We're not accusing you. Yeah. However, what we want you to understand is that we operate on a charging system. So yes, you will be seen, because what is required here is urgent care and not an emergency care case. So you there, you've been coughing. Okay, you're not going to die. The nurse will take your vitals and everything. Make sure, okay, well, so you will be seen, because we are dealing with other cases. Yes, you know what I mean? At the time. So obviously, your waiting time can go from 1 to 4 to 5 to 6 hours, because that is how it is done. Once you triage, because you come there for urgent care, not emergent care.
1: Oh, okay.
0: Right? You're going to have to wait. Now, I was using an example. A child, I recall, had accidentally pushed a marble in his right nostril. And there was a parent who was acting up, and she caused the nurse's anger on. And what the nurse was telling her, she understands she might be panicking. From the professional assessment, the child was not in any discomfort, because the child wasn't crying. He wasn't, you know, no anxiety, nothing. You have two nostrils. The child was breathing okay, right? And the child was even breathing in the mouth. But they were dealing genuinely with an accident. There was a vehicular accident, and there was a pregnant woman who met in that accident. Yeah. So obviously, all guns blazing, we find on all cylinders to try and make sure that we take care of that person, while at the same time, the charging nurse ensuring that she managed things well on the outside. And you showed up because, yes, we give priority to the elderly and pregnant people and disabled people and children and so on. Mm. But you also have to be willing to understand that, okay, the child is stable. It is not a life-threatening medical emergency. So you could hold on a bit. We're just saying that you have to hold on for 20 hours, but hold on a bit because there is a case on it. And sometimes people think that the nurse should tell you, well, we have a pregnant woman who just met in an accident and that. The nurse is not required to give you all of that kind of a details. No.

0: are not. But what I will say here is that we do our best, right, with the resources we have.
1: Okay.
0: Right? And we all commit to putting health and people first. That is what we are committed to. But the health centers are there, awesome. And we should make use of it quite some more. Men, I know Arthur, me and you was having a discussion earlier.
1: Yes.
0: Men again.
1: So, can we stick a pin there, because we're coming down to the end of the hour. So we got to wrap it up here, because while I know the last part I really wanted to speak about, but we have run out of time.
0: So I just want 30 seconds.
1: Yes, no problem. Go ahead.
0: Men, you are not strong to think that you do not need to know. Get up. Go to the health center. If you want to wait after all the chronic disease people go, wait. Make time. Speak to the doctor one-on-one. You may be able to set up a by-the-way.
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1: I'm a gacha to make us say them bad. We now look at them. Bumps.
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3: Good morning to you, folks. I'm glad to be back here with you again. So, top of the hour. My apologies for the break-in transmission this morning. It was beyond our control. Well, I wasn't aware there was a power outage because I do depend on that. I have my own solar system, so I'm off the grid. So when power go, I have no idea. So I was alerted that we were off here. So we came in here and our internet went off also. So that had us had to readjust our programming. So we're good to be back. So we do apologize for that. It was beyond our control. So, folks, we now into the segment Sisters Link Up, and that is coming to you through the kind compliments of the Grenada Distillers Limited, the home of Clark's Court, and in a short while we have Gary Blair out of Peter Martin who will give us an update as to what's happening, and then we'll link up with the people at Grenada Distillers. We'll let you know about that as we go along.

0: This weekend is the regatta in Pity Martinique, the much anticipated return of the regatta, Pity Martinique Whitsuntide Regatta. And we have online with us Gary, will give us an update as to what's happening. Gary, good morning. Tell me what's happening with you, how things are going up there.
1: Good morning. Hope all is well with you. I am fine. The island is buzzing. It's the comeback of the Pity Martinique Whitsuntide Regatta Festival 2026. And I tell you, the atmosphere is different. It is different. It's a different vibes, different atmosphere. You've seen some new faces already on island. Wow. Who are here and staying with family and friends.
0: Good.
1: Yeah.
0: It's good that people are coming back for it, because Pity Martinique need that injection of in the economy now. People need to come back there and spend some money and bring back hope to people, because after a devastating hurricane, lives was lost, material things lost. People need that recreational avenue and the support of friends and family coming in to Pity Martinique to lift hope and lift their spirit. So I'm happy to happen.
1: Yes, we really need that, because after the hurricane, as you know, 95% of the houses were damaged in Pity Martinique. So we don't really have much accommodation on the island. We have at least 4 guest houses that is up and running, with maybe 3 rooms or 4 rooms for the most. But what we are doing, we are housing people in Karakou, and we're bringing them over by boat. So there is like 9, I know I just recently post on Facebook with 9 taxi service. Okay. Only $20 one way and $40 return to come to Pity Martinique for the weekend, because we don't have accommodation on the island.
0: I know.
1: So let me just give you a rundown of the activities that will happen on that Whitsuntide weekend. So on Friday, the 22nd of May, we had a grand cultural opening with flambeau procession, cultural presentation. We have big jump dancers from Union, we have dancers from Grenada, we have Karakou big jump dancers. You know, grand opening on Sanchez Beach, right there on the beach, 7 p.m. That's on the Friday. So it must be a part of that. When you talk about culture, you know, Pity Martinique puts out for culture.
0: I know that.
1: We are the mecca of the culture, you understand? So we're going to showcase, every year we showcase something different. It could depict boat building, sometime a wedding, sometime the Scottish and the French when they came to Pity Martinique, you know? So we do a program based on that, we call it our production.
0: Okay.
1: So production based on that, yeah?
0: Yeah.
1: And then on Saturday now, we have an all-white celebrity bikini cruise. This cruise is an epic cruise since the foundation of the regatta. We always have this cruise. But this year, we're doing a little different. We're starting in Pity Martinique, go to Karakou, Turlubé, pick up persons there at 1, and then head back over to Pity Martinique. So we're not taking people from the island, as people say, oh, we're taking people off the island. We're going to Karakou, we're taking up the persons in Karakou and bring them back on Pity Martinique
0: for
1: that's on Saturday.
0: To continue the fetting in Pity Martinique.
1: To continue fetting, because we also have something what they call Lighting the Sea. That's where we will honor our founders of regatta, Clayton DeRoche and Macaulay DeRoche.
0: Yeah.
1: Those were the founder of the regatta. So we're honoring them. We call it Lighting the Sea.
0: Yeah.
1: We also, all the boats, you know, Pity Martinique have a big fleet of tuna boats, and all them boats coming home for regatta.
0: Okay.
1: So we're going to lighten up the harbor with all the lights when the man go to the ocean, you know. So it's going to be epic on the sea.
0: Right.
1: We also have one race on that day.
0: Okay, that's Saturday.
1: For all classes.
0: Mm-hmm.
1: All classes. That race starts at 12. At 12 on Saturday for all classes.
0: All right.
1: And then the Lighting the Sea starts at 7 p.m.
0: Okay.
1: Yeah, then we head over to Sunday, which is the grandest day of all events. I mean, all days are grand, but Sunday is the grandest day. This way you see all the influx of Union Island and we neighboring Mairo and Kanawha. People come over to support us on the Sunday.
0: Okay.
1: Everybody come on the Sunday, so we have the biggest crowd on the Sunday. And everything is happening on the beach. So we have 2 races on that day, because you know regatta is about sailing. We have 2 races. We have some bakery boats, some guava boats, and some woban boat.
0: Mm-hmm.
1: One race starts at 10 a.m. and the other race starts at 2 p.m.
0: Okay.
1: And then we have onshore activities. This is where you get to be entertained. We have apple eating competition, beer drinking, whining,
0: crying
1: competition, best dance competition, crazy pole. Everything, we have that on the beach on the Sunday. And later in the evening, we have a live band performing from 5 p.m. and we do the prize giving there one time at 7 p.m. That's on Sunday.
0: Okay.
1: And then the fetting continues Sunday because we're going right into Juve, into the morning. Papa. So the Juve happening right on the beach, then to the road,
0: Papa.
1: In PM on Monday the 25th, starting at 4 a.m. Mm. And our Juve is dubbed Breaking Dawn Juve. So we're breaking down 4 o'clock in the morning. Make sure we're up. Because it's oil, paint, water, and powder in Pretty Madnik. One of the most epic Juve to hit. You can't afford to miss this.
0: Mm.
1: That's the Monday.
0: Sounds wonderful.
1: And then we have one. We have one race, I think, on Monday. And then we close down with two live bands from Grenada. On the Monday, and that's the end of the Pretty Manic Wits until we get 4 days of fun-filled activities.
0: Well, I know it's always been wonderful before, so I know now much more people are coming and much more activities will be held on land. So I expect that to be a bumper success.
1: A bumper weekend, yes, yeah. A bumper weekend.
0: Mm. So
1: we're inviting everybody from Grenada to come, because remember, Monday's a holiday, so with Monday, that's our public holiday.
0: Yes, so we still have time, folks. You still have time to head up to Pretty Madnik for that regatta. It's always fun. Like I used to be part of it before, and I always want to go back to it. So come up, folks, come up to Pretty Madnik. We've been playing the ads here, so people would have heard about it. The ads are played every day, so
1: right, that's,
0: keep them informed. Yes. Anything else, Gary?
1: That's about it. We're just inviting people to come because the weekend, as I told you, the place is buzzing already. It is long Wednesday. Weekend. It's the middle of the week, and it's buzzing. I've been busy all morning in my kitchen, all morning from 9 o'clock this morning to now. I barely get a break because we have people who came home yesterday and today and are on island already for the weekend. They're staying with families and who maybe lucky got a guest also. The island is buzzing. The vibes is different. The atmosphere is changed. You can feel a difference in the atmosphere.
0: All right. Wonderful.
1: Yeah.
0: All right, so thanks for the update. Folks, we remind you once again, head up to Pretty Madnik. Well, the ad will tell you that all the information is in the ad. So, Gary, thanks again, and we keep in touch.
1: All right, nice. Thanks for calling. Take care.
0: All righty. Mm-hmm.

7, Monday, May 25th. It's the Breaking Dawn. Pity Martinique Juve from 4 a.m. and the Cool Down Rhythm from 1 p.m. It's the ultimate weekend.

Well, folks, what can we tell you that you should head up to Pity Martinique for that Whitsun Tide Regatta. Sailing is lots of fun. If you don't understand, ask anybody on the beach, on the bayside or the beach, wherever they're having a regatta, and they will explain to you the tack of the captains on board. And you, once you get to know it, you get to love it. I mean, I grew up in that in Guelph, so it's part of my, it's in my DNA. So once it's a regatta, I want to be there. I want to see how skilled the captain of that boat is, the jib men and the men who hold on that sail, you know, Marangoli. So there is so much things that fun to be had. And Pity Martinique, I've never seen that before. People start crying for you for no reason. I mean, we know Greasy Paul, but when I see the crying competition, no, I could not believe that. So, folks, I invite you to head up to Pity Martinique and enjoy the Pity Martinique Regatta this weekend.

0: what can we tell you that you should head up to Petit Martinique for that Whitsun Tide Regatta. Sailing is lots of fun. If you don't understand, ask anybody on the beach, on the bay side or the beach, wherever they're having a regatta, and they will explain to you the tack of the captains on board. And you, once you get to know it, you get to love it. I mean, I grew up in that in Guave, so it's part of my, it's in my DNA. So once it's a regatta, I want to be there. I want to see how skilled the captain of that boat is, the jib men and the men who hold on that sail, you know, Marango and Goli. So there is so much things that fun to be had. And Petit Martinique, I've never seen that before. People start crying for you for no reason.
1: 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We'll be right back. 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Oh,

That's the end of the sisters link up, linking up with the islands and knowing what's happening. And I came to you to the kind compliments of Grenada Distillers. And we'll be back next Thursday at 11 o'clock.

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Jab Oil is produced by the Grenada Distillers, makers of Clark's Code. So you got to go get one. Go in and get one later on. I don't drink it. 8 a.m. to 7 p.m. I don't drink alcohol. But at 7:30 tonight, So look out for the new product on wherever you go, your drinking spot, as you say, wherever you're going to wet your beak, ask for Jab Oil and try it. 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
6: Well, folks, we had to hear me for the morning, but I'm there. We had some technical problems with an original power outage, and we're back on track and back online. So it took us a while to get those things sorted out. Technicians had to come in from the utility company to sort us out in my region here. So that's why we had some starting off problems. But we got that over and we're doing good. Good morning. Wherever you're going, the Carico, PD Matnik, online. We know you're listening to us, and got a call a while ago from my loving sister out of Barbados. Morning, Cyrilyn. Glad that you and the family is listening. So, Mr. Roda, how you doing? That's my brother-in-law. Hey. So, good morning, folks. My family in Barbados, hope everything is okay.

We give you a normal Thursday programming. You and your health with Kevin, we talk about hantavirus. And then we sisters link up and we encourage you to head over to P.T. Martinique for the weekend. It's going to be a weekend of fern in the sun, sailing, and other aquatic events out in P.T. Martinique. So, folks, I got to leave it right here. The lunchtime interlude is up next, and then after that we got Mad Vibes, and let Mad Vibes take you up to 6 o'clock with afternoon drive and drive time. Clifton James comes in with reggae moods, and then we have some changes to make, as we tell you, and we give you much more information. We have new edition next week coming on Wednesday and Thursday, so we give you that as we go along. So it was nice being in your company, folks. See you on tomorrow, God's willing, if he allows me to wake up. I'm hoping to. It was nice being here. See you tomorrow. Bye-bye, everybody.

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you carry back a letter filo. I'm a jack up on a good day ghost. Oh, oh, Edu took me what 10 kilo kilo. 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She na sa in your valley.

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One in a million, and I will never ever listen to another. Some DJ said them bad, but none of them no badder. All right then, hey. Hey, yo, this is the feel. All when I'm in town, I keep a log every time the DJ.

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Hey, this is Skin Yellow Man, and you listen to Mad Vibe Respect every time. Rastafari, this is Skin Yellow Man. Zungu, zungu, go, zungu, zeng. Zungu, zungu, go, zungu, zeng. Nobody move, nobody get hurt. 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

0: Yes, folks, as we continue the show, this is Reggae Moods, Reggae Show. Today's Thursday, 21st of May, in a mixed bag with me, Clifton James, right through to 8 o'clock on the all-new City Sound FM 97.5. Going to have some news pieces now. United States federal prosecutors have indicted Cuba's former president, 94-year-old Raul Castro, in connection with the 1996 downing of planes operated by the Miami-based exile group Brothers to the Rescue. The indictment, unsealed on Wednesday, marks one of the sharpest escalations in tensions between Washington and Havana in years. Meanwhile, China and Russia has condemned this action by the United States. We're going to pay some bills. We'll be right back.
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As I hope you've enjoyed the show, Reggae Moods, Reggae Show with myself, Clifton James, right through to 8 o'clock. The last one was Protégé and Blood Money. The next one is Cornel Campbell, Stars. You know this is my favourite one for this hour. I hope you like it too.

0: Israel Vibrations, for those of you that remember why you're so craven. Anyways, some more newsfeed. The African Union and India have postponed the India-Africa Forum Summit scheduled for next week in New Delhi due to the evolving health situation in parts of Africa. India's Ministry of External Affairs made the announcement on Thursday as health officials in the Democratic Republic of Congo, DRC, are battling a growing Ebola disease outbreak. According to the World Health Organization, WHO, the latest outbreak in the DRC, the 17th to hit the vast Central African country of more than 100 million people, is already suspected of having caused 139 deaths, and there are 600 suspected cases. We're going to pay some bills. Please listen to our sponsors, and the show continues.
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Myself, Clifton James. That was Gregory Isaacs. Love is Overdue. And Boris Gardner, I Want to Wake Up With You, is this one coming right up.

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0: Yes, thank you for joining me for the second hour. 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You can also hit us up on Facebook, TikTok. 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And for you gospel reggae fans, you can listen to me on Sunday. And I think I need a bit of water. I feel a bit hoarse all of a sudden. Right, the last one was Barry Hammond and Tanya Stevens. Great compilation. And the one coming up is Turbulence Markland, Never Fail I.
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Yes, that was a great track, Stay Away by Turbulence. Could I have some news now? Tehran says it is reviewing the latest responses from the United States to its proposal to end the nearly 3 months US-Israel war on Iran, as mediator Pakistan steps up efforts to achieve progress in the talks that US President Donald Trump has warned are on the borderline between a deal and renewed strikes. Ministry of Foreign Affairs spokesperson Ismail Baghaei says late on Wednesday that the Iranians have received the US views and are reviewing them, according to the Iranian state agency Noor News. This one by iOctane is way ahead of its time. Cheetah, it's a brilliant rhythm from Riverpot Rhythm. Enjoy it.

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2: 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Mid-morning, midday, mid-afternoon, and evenings, four times per day. Mid-morning draws close

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That was Ghost, entitled Honey. 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

0: Thrill Vintage One, Freddie McGregor, Gate Pass to Your Heart, way ahead of its time. Hope you enjoyed that one. We're going to be packing up very soon, and I'll hear from you in a few more minutes.
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